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3: Absolutely, folks. 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
3: Amen. 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
7: The skies are calling. 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
12: Good morning, everybody. It is currently 72 degrees. It will get up to about 88, 89 today. We will have some clouds, a little bit of cloud coverage moving in later on. It will be a little humid today. Slight chance of a few pop-up showers. Other than that, it should be a good day. We'll be having the Mustang Report coming up here at 7:30. We have some special guests coming in, so stay tuned for that. 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

0: Good morning, everybody. We got Mr. Mustang in the building already. We have some guests that we'll be doing a little interview with, little Miss Hunter, talk about her softball journeys, and we'll be having fun today, won't we, Mark?
1: Yeah, it's going to be fun, Jack. It'll be fun. Can't hardly wait.
0: Yep.
1: All right. Tune into the Mustang Report. Coming right

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2: Ladies and gentlemen, a man who needs no introduction, Mr. Mustang himself, Mark Bowers.
9: Hey, good morning, everybody.
1: Good morning, Mark. How are you today, sir?
9: Fantastic. Jack, if I was any better, I'd be twins, man.
1: That might be scary.
9: Yeah, it could be. Could be. Welcome to the Mustang Report. We got some guests in with us this morning, Jack.
1: And, we sure do.
9: Yeah, we're going to talk to them. We have Hunter and Whitney Sparks. Good morning,
10: everybody. Good
9: morning. All right. Whoop, whoop, whoop. All right, Hunter is a little league softball player. Good morning, Hunter.
10: Good morning.
9: I want you to tell us a little bit about the team that you play on. What's the name of your team?
10: Davis County.
9: Davis County?
10: Just Davis County.
9: Just Davis County. Mm-hmm. There's no mascot or anything like that. No mascot. And you're how old now?
10: 13.
9: You're 13. Okay. And how long have you been playing with this team?
10: We just started, what? Like,
11: this is our second season.
9: It's your second season with it? Okay. And so how many tournaments have you played in?
10: Two
9: tournaments? Okay. Can you tell us about those?
10: The first one was district in Bowling Green. We beat Warren County, Logan County, and Paducah, outscoring them 42-2.
9: 42-2. Now say those teams again.
10: Warren County, Logan County, and Paducah.
9: Warren County, Logan County, and Paducah. That's normally some pretty tough competition.
1: Well, I remember you reporting on Warren County. They were like beating all their opponents, the high school.
9: Oh, South Warren?
1: Yeah.
9: Yeah. My goodness.
1: The high school softball team was dominating.
9: Yeah, number one team in the country, man.
1: But sounds like Hunter's, they've got a run for their money.
9: I believe they do. I believe they're going to chase down South Warren.
1: Yeah,
9: for sure, no doubt about it. Hunter, what position do you play?
10: I play third.
9: You play third base. You like that position?
10: Yeah, it's new, but I like
9: it. It's new. Where do you normally play?
10: For travel and everything else, I've always played shortstop.
9: You always played short. Yeah, well, it is a little bit different. You got sometimes you got to play up, sometimes you got to play back. You got to have a really strong arm, that's for sure. Of course, you do for shortstop too.
10: Yeah.
9: You know, it's usually a pretty good, a pretty seamless move when you move from short to third. Wouldn't you think? It's not that much different.
10: Yeah, it just like faster the ball comes to you quicker. So.
9: Well, you know why it's called the hot corner? Then.
10: Yeah.
9: Yeah. For sure. I guess Mom's told you that.
1: Yeah, Mom might know a thing or two about that.
9: Yeah, I think your mom knows a little bit about that.
1: A little bit about softball.
11: I played some third.
9: Yeah. You know, your mom is Whitney Clemens Sparks. And Jack, can you back that off? There you go. Just a little bit. That's good. That's good. Right there. Yeah. I'm getting a little bit of echo there. I remember your mom playing over at South High, you know, when she was in high school, and I guess from her freshman year on, and she was quite a player, I'll tell you that. Both on the diamond and on the hardwood, both. So yeah, I guess you've heard all those stories, haven't you?
10: Yes.
9: Yeah. is it kind of get on your nerves?
10: Yes,
9: it does.
11: She thinks she's better than me.
9: She does. Are you
10: yeah.
9: better? You are. Okay. Now then, we are. You're trying to raise a little money for a tournament trip, I guess. Tell us a little bit about that.
11: We are selling squishies. We will be set up at the Central City Convention Center today at 11 o'clock. Those little Neato squishies that everybody loves. We're just trying to raise money for new uniforms, travel expenses, things like that. We're traveling to Whitestown, Indiana, Thursday, tomorrow.
9: Now, how far is that?
11: About four and a half hours.
9: Really? Wow. That's way on up there then.
11: Yep.
9: Yeah, it's up there in Hoosier land.
11: Yes.
9: Yeah. It's not down here. It's not down here by the river, then, is it?
11: No.
9: It's on up.
1: No, it's up the northwest corner of Indianapolis.
9: Northwest corner.
1: Mm-hmm.
9: Okay.
1: So close to Avon.
9: Close to Avon. Okay. All right.
1: I know a thing or two about the Indianapolis area.
9: I would say you do. I'd say you do. Yeah. Well, Jack, he's an indie guy. Don't believe it? Just ask him. Just look up there on the shelf up there.
1: north of Brownsburg. A little west of Avon.
9: There you go.
1: That's Whitestown right there.
9: That's Whitestown. Yes, sir. All right.
11: The games also for region will be featured on ESPN. So we will be live on ESPN Plus. First game is Friday at 4 p.m.
9: Friday at 4 p.m. on ESPN Plus.
11: Yes.
9: That's 4 p.m. Eastern.
1: Eastern time, yes. Indiana is Eastern.
9: Yeah.
1: So, except for Evansville.
9: Except for Evansville, yeah. Yeah, so they kind of fall in with us.
1: Yeah.
9: Yeah. So it's 4 p.m. Eastern on ESPN Plus. And do you know who you're going to be playing the first game?
10: Michigan.
9: You know anything about them?
10: No.
9: You don't?
10: No.
9: They're just
1: no Michigan. Tape studying or anything?
9: Yeah.
10: No.
9: Can you tell us a little bit about your team, about some of your teammates and like where they're from and stuff like that?
10: There's like three or four girls that's on my travel team,
9: mm-hmm.
10: based out of Ohio County, and then there's like there's a girl from Owensboro Catholic, three from Trinity. Davis County. There's like three or four from Davis County.
9: Okay. Look up here and smile. All right. Had to get some pictures. Three or four from Davis County?
10: Yeah.
9: And you're the only one from Muhlenberg?
10: Yes.
9: Yeah. Are you from Ohio County?
10: No, I'm from Muhlenberg.
9: Okay. I know. Now, Whitney, you coached over Ohio, right?
11: Yes. I'm teaching and coaching softball over in Ohio County.
9: Okay. All right. I thought I saw you at the district tournament over there.
11: Yep.
9: Yeah. Over here at Muhlenberg. Yeah. So, Hunter, how long have you been playing?
10: Softball?
9: Yeah, softball.
10: Oh, since I was like four.
9: Since you can remember, huh?
10: Yeah.
9: Like T-ball?
10: Yeah.
9: Yeah. Yeah. So, how long will these games, how long will this tournament last in Whitestown?
10: Well, hopefully we'll last the whole time. It's about 6 days, but you don't play every day. So it's like one game and then you'll wait a day and then play again.
9: Okay, so you get a day off to rest.
10: Yeah.
9: So what's the plans on the days off? Do you have plans or just rest or?
10: Probably going to like hang out with our friends and go out to eat and stuff.
9: Okay, is there anything to see up that way, Jack, you know?
1: Honestly, about 30-minute drive into downtown Indianapolis, the Children's Museum. I mean, it's called the Children's Museum, but adults have a great time at it. I mean, I always had a great time at it. I mean, but they've got mummies and dinosaurs and, you know, Indy cars and everything under the sun. But there's a lot to see in Indianapolis. There's a lot of things to do.
9: Yeah, around the Speedway, I bet.
1: Speedway.
9: Yeah.
1: Even walking downtown, hitting the shops downtown,
9: mm-hmm.
1: and walking on the canal.
9: Now, how far of a drive would that be?
1: Maybe 30 minutes from Whitestown, depending on where they stay
9: cool.
1: at.
9: That would be good.
11: Yeah, that's not bad.
1: Because,
11: yeah.
1: you know, I'm used to, my house was on the south side of Indianapolis.
9: Mm-hmm.
1: So, to me, it was 30 minutes everywhere.
9: Mm-hmm.
1: You know, it was 30 minutes to the Speedway. It was, you know, I'd get downtown in 10 minutes because I went through town because I knew mm-hmm. the roads.
9: Yeah.
1: But, you know, if I wanted to go to Castleton or to the north side or whatever, it was 30 minutes to an hour. And I know people around here are like, you're driving in one city for an hour? But, I mean, that's just daily life.
9: It just takes, yeah.
1: I mean, it's just something you got used to.
9: It just takes a while.
1: But when you get downtown Indianapolis, if you go downtown Indianapolis, just make sure that you remember, if you're going on a one-way street one way, the next street over, parallel with you, is one way the opposite direction.
9: There you go.
1: Only Meridian runs north and south, and Washington Street runs east and west.
9: But keep that in mind.
1: Everything else is one way, one direction.
9: One way, one direction.
11: Softball led us to a lot of different towns and places. That's where we travel and how we see different places.
1: But there's a lot of interesting and fun things you can do off time in the Indianapolis area. I mean, because Whitestown is considered part of the metropolitan district.
9: Mm-hmm.
1: So, I mean, there's a lot of things to do.
9: Yeah, for sure. Hunter, so you've been playing for a while and you're on this travel team. And, of course, travel means travel. I mean, you got to go. You got to go and play. Where is your, what state besides Kentucky is your favorite state to travel to play?
10: Alabama.
9: Mm-hmm. So y'all become Tide fans, huh?
10: Yeah.
9: When you see somebody with a Tide shirt or a Tide hat, you go Roll Tide. Roll Tide.
11: Roll Tide.
1: Now, you know, IU took care of the Roll Tide there in the college championships there in the Rose Bowl last year.
9: Jack, you're never going to forget that, are you, Jack?
1: Nope.
9: Yeah, don't blame you a bit. I tell you, anytime you beat Alabama in about anything, you've accomplished something, that's for sure.
1: What was that, 38-3?
9: 38-3. When's the last time Bama got beat 38-3, man?
1: I don't think they have.
9: I don't think they have either.
1: Just saying.
9: All right. Whitney, Hunter, is there anything else you can tell us about the tournament coming up, or about the season as it's gone? Or
11: Hunter, you want to talk about the state tournament? It has now, so the team is out of Davis, but now we're representing the state of Kentucky. So when we go to region, we're actually, you know,
1: Kentucky.
9: Could be working. Right. Oh, I saw the uniform you had on had Kentucky across it there. Mm-hmm. Yeah, so you're representing Kentucky then.
10: Yeah.
9: Yeah. Not so just Davis County.
10: Well, the jerseys will still say Davis County. We're still going to be Davis County until you go to the World Series.
9: Until you go to the World Series. Ah.
11: And then they, like, provide new jerseys and new equipment. Like, it's legit when we go to the World, so hopefully we make it.
9: All right, let's hope.
1: Well, Hunter, how'd the state tourney go that, you know, got you to this position to where you're going to regionals?
10: Well, I was only there for one game, and then we went to the beach, but so...
11: For more softball.
10: But they played North
11: Laurel,
10: Trace Creek, and Valley Sports, and outscored them 37-0.
9: Whoa. I'm telling you right now, Jack, this sounds like a Cracker Jack team, man.
1: Yeah, sounds like somebody just...
9: No doubt.
1: Opponents just shouldn't show up.
9: No doubt. Look, some of the scores sound a lot like that South Warren high school team, man.
1: Most definitely.
9: Woo, man! I'll tell you what.
1: And what time today now will you be at the convention center?
11: 11 o'clock.
1: 11 o'clock. And how long will you be there?
11: Hopefully till we're sold out.
1: Okay.
9: And what are you selling again?
11: Squishies. The
9: squishies.
11: Mm-hmm.
9: Okay. Kind of explain that. What a squishy is to an old guy.
11: Just kind of like a stress toy, stress ball. You just squish it.
9: You squish it.
11: All the kids love them. Yeah.
9: Yeah. Okay. All right. Yeah, I've seen those. That's pretty cool.
11: We have the 6-7. So, you know, it looks like a 6 and a 7.
1: 6-7.
9: Yeah. Yeah. My grandson is 12, and he just laughs. He said, "Pop, pop, do the 6-7." I'll go. he shakes his head and walks off.
1: And when you know me, you know, if somebody does 6-7, I'm like 8-9.
9: Yeah. All right. Anything y'all want to add? Anything else?
1: Are you looking forward to your trip, Hunter?
10: Yes.
9: What's your, tell me what's your, do you have any idea what your batting average has been this summer?
10: No.
9: Not? You don't keep up with that? You just play?
10: Yeah.
9: Hey. That's the kind of girl I like. I don't care about my stats. I just want to win.
11: We try not to stress too much about the stats.
9: There you go. Yeah, because when you get into that, you know, you can have something to brag about, and it shouldn't be the only thing you should be bragging about is winning. Yeah, and I wouldn't brag too much about that because you know you can get brought down, you know, for sure. So you don't want to brag too much, but yeah, be confident. It looks like. Just from knowing you for the last 15 minutes or so, I believe you're pretty confident.
10: Mm-hmm.
9: Yeah.
1: Well, considering I subbed her mother 20 years ago.
11: Oh, gosh.
9: Yeah.
1: Yeah, I can see that little spark in her eye that her mother had back then.
9: Little spark in her eye.
1: Yep.
9: No pun intended.
1: No pun intended.
9: Yeah. Right.
1: And she's like, I'm tired of these old people. And there's over here like, why am I here?
9: Sure.
11: Probably you'll, tired of hearing about her mom.
1: You'll be at the convention center the other day at 11 o'clock, and hopefully you'll sell out. How much are your little squishies?
11: They are $10 a piece.
9: $10 a piece. Come on out to the convention center and support Hunter Sparks and her venture. She's going to be playing in a big tournament. What's the tournament called? It's
11: the Little League Central Regional Tournament.
9: Little League Central Regional Tournament.
11: Yes, for the Central okay. Region.
9: The Central Region. And you're based out of Davis County. And you're trying to get to represent the state of Kentucky in the Little League World Series. Is that right?
10: Okay. Well, for state, we are representing Kentucky. We'll be called Davis County, but we're still representing Kentucky.
9: And okay.
10: The World Series, we're representing the Central Region of America, I think. Because you'll play Japan, places like that.
9: Right, yeah. Taipei and Taiwan. And
10: yeah.
9: Taiwapiti. No.
1: And Fiji.
9: Fiji. There you go.
1: Yeah.
9: Yeah. where is the Little League World Series held? Let's not put the cart before the horse, but let's
11: Greenville, North Carolina.
9: Really?
11: Yep.
9: Greenville, North Carolina. Wow. That's not too bad of a drive, though, is it?
11: Oh, no, it's not about too 12
9: far.
11: Hours.
9: It's about 12 hours. Yeah. Well, I guess it is. That's a fur piece then. Yeah.
11: Yes.
9: That's for sure. All right.
1: I can't help you about where to go to entertain yourself when you're not playing in Greenville. Sorry, I don't know anything about Greenville, North Carolina, except where it's at on the map.
11: I just know it's about an hour from the beach.
9: Hey, there you go.
1: Why doesn't that surprise me?
9: An hour from the beach. Mom likes the beach, don't you?
10: Mm-hmm.
9: Yeah, yeah. Do you? You like the beach?
10: Yeah.
9: You do? Yeah.
11: Seems like we're only there, though, to play softball, so.
9: Yeah.
1: Do you have any hobbies outside of softball that you like to participate in, Hunter?
10: Basketball.
9: Yeah. That's your favorite sport besides softball?
10: Yeah.
9: Mm-hmm. So are you on the middle school basketball team?
10: Yeah.
9: You are? Yeah. Who's the coach there now?
10: Jessica Decker.
9: Okay. I guess I've ever met her. Yeah.
1: Well, I'm sure we'll be having you guys in here basketball season.
9: I believe we will. Yeah. We'll try.
10: It's Ohio
9: you.
10: County.
1: Oh.
11: Yeah, she goes to school at Ohio. Sorry.
1: Well, see how you are.
9: Oh, okay.
11: Well, mom works there. It just makes life easier.
9: Well, yeah, for sure. Yeah.
1: I see how you are, Mom.
11: Sorry.
9: That's okay.
1: I'm sure we'll be reporting on you.
9: Yeah. No doubt about it. That happens a lot when you teach out of the county, and yeah, you know. So I don't blame you a bit.
1: Everybody, make sure you go out to the Central City Convention Center today, 11 o'clock.
9: Yeah, and let's
1: help fund,
9: let's support Hunter and her
1: Hunter's
9: and her
1: endeavor
9: venture.
1: To head to region and then hopefully mm-hmm. World Series,
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9: 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Yep. At what time?
11: 4 p.m. Eastern.
9: 4 Eastern, it'd be 3 Central.
11: Mm-hmm.
9: All right.
1: And there's a post about Hunter's fundraiser on the Star 107.3 Facebook page.
9: All right. Sounds good. Okay. Anything y'all want to add?
10: No.
9: Anything else you got? Anything? Hunter, if you could go out to a fancy restaurant anywhere, money's no object, what would you have? What would you have to eat?
10: Probably a seafood boil.
9: Seafood boil? Woo! Hey, I love that.
1: There are some good seafood boils in Indianapolis.
10: Okay.
9: Yeah, I'm a seafood fan. I love seafood. All
1: and,
9: right.
1: And look up the most famous shrimp cocktail in Indianapolis. You'd be surprised some of the people you'd see in there eating. Kind of expensive.
9: I bet.
1: Yeah.
9: I bet it is, for sure. Seafood is kind of expensive.
1: Yep.
9: Yeah. Especially lobster.
11: Crab legs.
9: Cool. Yeah, it's my favorite. Crab legs. Ah, my goodness. I can eat my weight in crab legs for sure. All right. That's about all I've got, Jack.
1: That's about all I got. Hunter, you got anything you want to add?
10: No.
1: Well, we all wish you luck, and we're all pulling for you and your team.
9: We sure are. We wish you all the best. Hope things go well. Hope you make it to the Little League World Series in Greenville, South Carolina?
11: North Carolina.
9: Okay. Yeah. Because there's two of them. There's Greenville South, Greenville North, Greenville, Kentucky. All right, Jack, we're going to take a break.
1: We're going to take a break, and we'll be back with some more guests here in just a second.
9: We'll have some more guests. That's right. We've got more guests coming up.
1: Star 107.3.

0: we're back on the Mustang Report. Jack, I love me some Bob Seger, man.
1: I do too.
0: Glad you played that. Love him. Hey, we got some special guests in with us this morning, and we're gonna go around and let the kids introduce themselves. There's some 4-H kids, and they're not just 4-H kids. They're champion 4-H kids, state champions, and we're gonna let those kids introduce themselves. And Abby, we'll start with you since I'm right in front of you here.
2: My name is Abby Cotton.
0: And what grade are you in, Abby?
2: I'll be in 7th.
0: You'll be in 7th, and you go to Muhlenberg Middle.
2: Yep.
0: Right. Okay. Next.
3: My name's Madeline Fields, and I'm going into the 10th grade.
0: Madeline Fields, going into the 10th grade. Matt, it's good to meet you.
3: Thank you.
0: First time I've met you. Heard a lot about you, though. Yeah, through Abby and Jessica. And next we have?
4: My name is Jacob Sharma, and I'm going into the 6th grade.
0: Jacob Sharma, and you're going into the 6th grade. And
4: yeah.
0: You're from Central City. I see your shirt there. Yeah. Yeah, Roll Tide. All right. You don't know about that. All right. And we got a parent.
5: 4-H agent.
0: 4-H agent?
5: Yeah. So I'm lucky enough to be their leader for our community. My name is Mackenzie Pogue, and I'm the 4-H agent in Muhlenberg County.
0: All right. Mackenzie, good to see you.
5: Thanks for having us.
0: Now, are you Mark's daughter?
5: Daughter-in-law.
0: You Mark's daughter.
5: Alex. Yeah.
0: You married to Alex.
5: Uh-huh.
0: Okay. All right. Okay. All right.
5: Alex and I met in 4-H when we were
0: really?
5: In middle school.
0: You met in 4-H?
5: Sure did.
0: Well, how about that?
5: Yeah.
0: That's cool. Okay. Since we started with Abby, we're going to start back with her. And Abby, I want to know how you got interested in 4-H. How'd that come about?
2: Well, I did my demonstration at school, and I won, so I went on to county, and I just thought it was fun, and it just kind of went on from there.
0: Kind of went off, kind of like a snowball, huh?
2: Yep.
0: Yeah, all right. Tell me, what category did you compete in?
2: Junior foods.
0: Junior foods. Okay. Now, you did a demonstration on something. Can you
2: yes.
0: kind of take us through that?
2: It was snickerdoodles, but my title was cinnamon sugar hugs.
0: So your title was cinnamon sugar hugs, and it says like snickerdoodles is a cookie.
2: Yes.
0: Okay. And Abby, I'm a little partial. I've had your snickerdoodles, and they're fantastic. All
2: Thank
0: right.
2: Thank you.
0: Tell you what, they're really good. Really good. I recommend them highly. Now, tell us, take us through, you had to explain how to make them.
2: Mm-hmm.
0: You had to show, I saw the video,
2: yep.
0: So you had to show how to make them.
2: Yep.
0: So was that pretty hard?
2: Well, when you do it so many times, it gets a lot easier, but it's still sometimes a little scary when you get up there in front of the judges and everything.
0: Mm-hmm.
1: Abby, what made you choose this particular project?
2: Well, it's a 4-H recipe, and I entered it in the county fair, and I won there, so I went to the state fair with it, and I won a blue ribbon there, but I just thought that it would be a good idea for this, and it was easy, so.
1: Well.
0: It was good. I tell you what, you did an outstanding job on it. Do you think that's the best thing you make?
2: No.
0: Not? What's the best thing you make?
2: My chocolate chip cookies.
0: Chocolate chip cookies, and I think I've had them too.
2: Probably.
0: It's been a while. I think you brought some to church one time.
2: Probably.
0: Yeah. Now, what is your favorite thing to eat that you make? The cookies. The chocolate chips. Is that your favorite thing to eat that you make?
2: Maybe.
0: I
2: don't know.
0: Have you ever made a full meal?
2: Yeah.
0: You have.
2: Mm-hmm.
0: Now, who ate the meal?
2: My parents.
0: Your parents?
2: Yeah.
0: All right. Good deal. So now I'm gonna say this, and I know your mom is listening. You didn't get this after your mom, did you?
2: No.
0: You didn't. That's a joke. That's kind of a running joke. Yeah, for sure. Okay. How many times did you practice on your demo?
2: Well, I practiced a lot more for county and regionals than I did this one. For state, I practiced twice.
0: You practiced twice for the state, but you knocked it out of the park. So you got the blue ribbon.
2: Yep.
0: Was that the prize for winning?
2: Yep.
0: A blue ribbon?
2: Mm-hmm.
0: Okay. Okay. Good deal. Good deal. And let's see. I've got some more, I think. Yeah, you said other foods. Yeah. How about any other foods that you like to cook besides cookies and stuff like that?
2: Any kind of like pasta dish or anything like that.
0: Pasta dish?
2: Mm-hmm.
0: Yeah. Okay. That sounds good. I like that. Let's see. Is this the first time that you've been to the state?
2: No.
0: It's not?
2: My second.
0: Your second time?
2: Mm-hmm.
0: Okay. So how'd you do the first time?
2: I got third.
0: You got third the first time? Okay. All right. Good deal. Good deal. Jack, anything else for Abby?
1: What was the most challenging thing about your project, and what did you do to overcome it?
2: I would say like not having any silent moments, because that's hard with, especially with your mixer, having to talk over it. But I just got jokes and facts and just had to roll with it.
1: So we got future public speaker here.
0: All right. I'm going around the room taking pictures for Facebook. And we'll get one of Miss McKenzie here. All right. Okay. Jack, that's about all the questions that I have. Let's see, other foods and what? I want to ask Abby before we move on. And basically, I'll give y'all a warning. It's the same questions to all of you, but I'm sure there'll be different answers. Who do you get your love for cooking from?
2: My dad.
0: Your dad. Your dad likes to cook, don't he? Yeah, he's a pretty good cook. I've ate some of his food. Yeah, and your dad's Tim Cotton.
2: Yep.
0: Yeah. Now, usually BJ's listening. And BJ is your cousin, right?
2: Yes.
0: Right. He's a cool cat, isn't he?
2: Sure.
0: You ever heard?
1: She's like, if you say so.
0: Have you ever heard him talk about nailing Jell-O to a tree?
2: No.
0: That's hard. He said, boy, that's as hard as nailing Jell-O to a tree. He's a funny guy. He is that. All right, Abby, now we're going to move on next. We're going to talk to Miss
3: Madeline
0: Fields. Madeline, good morning.
3: Good morning.
0: Now, you are going into the 10th grade, is that right?
3: Yes.
0: You'll be a sophomore at Muhlenberg County High School.
3: Mm-hmm.
0: How long have you been in 4-H?
3: For about 6 years.
0: About 6 years, yeah. So quite a while then.
3: Mm-hmm.
0: Wow. So what's your specialty? What do you like? What category do you usually fall into?
3: I usually do a bunch of different things. I think I've done like 3 since I joined 4-H.
0: Mm-hmm.
3: So it's
0: 3 different categories?
3: Yeah.
0: Mm-hmm.
3: I don't really do foods that often, but
0: really?
3: I decided to try that this year.
0: Yeah. Well, that's good. And so you won the blue ribbon too. You won a state championship.
3: Mm-hmm.
0: Now, what was your category?
3: Senior foods.
0: Senior foods?
3: Mm-hmm.
0: Kind of explain that to me.
3: So I did how to make pizza, but it was with biscuit dough.
0: Ah.
3: So just like a fun little twist on your average pizza.
0: Yeah. So that sounds pretty good.
3: Mm-hmm.
0: I bet it is. What kind of toppings do you use?
3: I just use cheese. I don't really like any toppings on my
0: really?
3: Pizza. Yeah.
0: Yeah. You don't use any sausage or any pepperonis, anything like that?
3: No.
0: Just cheese?
3: Yeah.
0: Yeah. I would say it's good though. Yeah. I love about any kind of pizza for sure. Any other foods you'd like to cook besides that?
3: Well, like Abby said, I like to cook a lot of pasta.
0: A lot of pasta?
3: Yeah, I like spaghetti.
0: Yeah, yeah. Do you ever add like a twist to your spaghetti? Anything different?
3: Sometimes I make my own Alfredo sauce, and I think that's pretty good.
0: Oh, yeah, yeah. Man, my grandson eats the fire out of Alfredo. Gosh, he eats noodles like daily. Either mac and cheese or Alfredo or ramen noodles or something like that.
1: Madeline, what were some of the other projects you participated in the past?
3: One time, I think it was last year or year before last, I did how to bandage a wound, which is, you know, completely different from food. But and then I think when I first started, I did how to make like soap creations. So just kind of a mix and match.
0: Mm-hmm.
1: So you're just kind of covering the spectrum of 4-H.
3: Yeah.
0: You've been in 4-H, you said, for 6 years. So what got you interested in 4-H?
3: Well,
0: I know it's like a have to course, isn't it?
3: Yeah.
0: You have to take it.
3: Mm-hmm. No, it's like you have to do the demonstration. I think it just, you know, more of a building your public speaking type thing.
0: Ah, okay.
3: Like when you do in elementary school. And then that's just kind of what started. And then I joined some other 4-H things and took some classes. And it was just really fun. So,
0: What do you think the best thing is that you make as far as cooking? The best thing?
3: Probably spaghetti or chocolate chip spaghetti cookies.
0: With the cookies? Yeah. Yeah. I love cookies. I'll tell you that. I'm kind of sad y'all didn't bring me some cookies. Ain't
1: yeah.
0: you, Jack?
1: Yeah, I mean, you know. I mean, hey.
0: I got coffee.
1: I could use a cookie. I like cookies.
0: I'm
1: Who
0: kidding.
1: Doesn't like cookies?
0: Right. Madeline, how many state titles or championships have you won through the years?
3: Two.
0: You've won two?
3: Mm-hmm.
0: Okay. And how many times have you participated in the state?
3: I think only about two or three times.
0: Two or three times? Really?
3: Mm-hmm.
0: And so you,
1: that's a pretty good
0: that's
1: average.
0: Pretty good, yeah. Man. I'll tell you that. Yeah. No doubt about it. And you're going to be a sophomore coming up. Are mm-hmm. you looking forward to that? The school starting?
3: No.
0: You're not?
3: No.
0: Now, how did you do last year?
3: I don't think I went last year. I might have won last year or year before last. I think it was last year. But one year I couldn't go because it interfered with beta. And I'm mm-hmm. in that too.
0: Oh, you're in beta too?
3: Yeah.
0: What do you like most about 4-H besides not counting the competitions?
3: I like going and helping with, like, kids' camps.
0: Mm-hmm.
3: Like, they have, like, a day camp. I like going and helping with that.
0: Okay, yeah.
3: I like kids.
0: That's good. You like kids?
3: Yeah.
0: Yeah. Well, what do you think you'll be when you get through college? Going to college?
3: Yeah, I want to be a dermatologist.
0: A dermatologist. Hey, wow. I thought you were going to say teacher because you like.
3: I don't like kids that much.
0: Not that much.
3: Yeah.
0: Yeah. You like helping them, but not that much. Yeah. Dermatologist, that'd be great. That's going to take some time, though, isn't it?
1: Adult mm-hmm. dermatologist.
3: Adult dermatologist.
1: No child dermatology.
0: Yeah. All right. So, Madeline Fields, is there anything else? Let's see. What have I got here? Okay. I think that's about all. That's about all the questions I've got. We're going to move on to Jacob. And this is Jacob Sharma. Is that right, Jacob?
6: Yes.
0: Now, what grade will you be in this coming year?
6: Sixth grade.
0: Sixth grade, and you go to Central City Elementary. Is that right?
6: Well, I did.
0: You did? Oh, yeah. You'll be going to the middle school now.
6: Yeah.
0: Okay. Coming out of Central City, who is your favorite teacher there?
6: I do not have a favorite.
0: Do you not have a favorite?
1: That's a diplomatic okay. answer.
0: You like them all, huh?
6: Yeah.
0: All right. I'm sure they all like you. Yeah. I tell you what, you sound like and look like a smart young man, I believe. I believe you're going to be a doctor or something like that, or a lawyer or whatever. Yeah. Tell us a little bit about your 4-H experiences, Jacob.
6: So my demonstration is on the continental style of dining etiquette.
0: Ah, so you're gonna tell us how to eat?
6: Yeah.
0: Now us old country boys, us old hillbillies, we might put our napkin down inside our shirt, and we have a knife in one hand, and a fork in the other one. Jack,
1: well, Mark, you got to start with the fork farthest from the plate.
0: The fork farthest from the plate.
1: Yeah, you got the shrimp fork, you got the salad fork, you got the dinner fork.
0: There you go. It goes out.
1: I know a few things.
0: From outside to in, right?
1: And
0: Jacob.
1: You want the knife facing the plate. You know, right. The blade of the knife facing the plate.
0: Facing the plate.
1: Yeah, because otherwise, okay. You know, it's offensive in some cultures. Like you're going to attack the person next to you.
0: Yes, sir. Jacob, explain that. Explain the continental style of dining. What you're supposed to do and what you're not supposed to do.
6: Well, for when you're eating, you're supposed to keep your fork tines down, which is the pointy edge on the fork.
0: Keep it down?
6: Yeah.
0: Turn it upside down then? Okay.
6: And when you're holding it, you should keep your index... I'm forgetting.
0: That's okay. It's okay.
5: What about distractions at the table?
0: It'll come to you.
5: What do you say in your demonstration? Like no phones.
1: Elbows on the table or not?
4: Oh, no elbows. No elbows on the table. No bags on the table. And men should not wear hats at the table.
0: Ah, men should. Yeah, yeah. Well, you know, I was taught that growing up. You know, I was taught take off your hat when you come in the door in the house. You know, you don't wear a hat in the house.
1: Now, do men, do they unbutton their jacket when they sit down? If they're wearing a jacket, a dinner jacket, unbutton it when they sit down, and when they stand back up, button it back? Is that, that's the correct method, isn't it?
4: I did not have that in my presentation, So I don't know.
0: Mm-hmm. So, Jacob, how long have you been participating in 4-H?
4: 2 years counting this year.
0: 2 years counting this year. And how many championships have you won at the state level?
4: One.
0: One? That was this past year?
4: Yeah.
0: Okay, can you, and you said it was continental dining.
4: Yeah.
0: And what, like what not to do and what to do and all that. So you don't, have you ever participated in any other events besides that?
4: No.
0: You haven't? Okay. All right. What do you like best about 4-H? Besides the competitions?
4: I don't really like anything else about it.
0: That's about it.
1: Competition. Just, hey, nothing just wrong with competition.
0: Yeah. Well, you're a competitor. That's for sure. All right. Okay.
1: I've got a question for each one of them, Mark.
0: Okay.
1: We'll start.
0: Yeah, go ahead.
1: We start with?
0: Go right ahead. Start with Abby?
1: Yep.
0: All right.
1: What do the 4-H's mean to you? We got the boss lady over here. She's going, that's a question. That's a question. Those 4-H's. The 4-H's stand for something.
0: You snuck that one in, Jack.
2: Mm-hmm. Yeah. Heart. Health. Head. Hands.
0: There you go.
1: All right.
0: There you go.
1: And what do those 4-H's mean to you?
2: Just to go out and serve your community and use your hands for things that matter and for serving people.
1: Good answer.
0: So 4-H is basically just serving the community, mm-hmm. serving your people. All right. You have to have a heart for it. Mm-hmm. You have to have the hands to do it with. Mm-hmm. You have to have the health.
1: Mm-hmm. You have to have the head to be able to know what you're doing.
0: Clear choices. Clear choices. That's right. I'm so glad to have you guys in with us this morning. It's been... okay, Mackenzie has something. What you got for us, Mackenzie?
5: Well, obviously you all realize that these individuals here with us this morning, they have put in the work to get where they are. All of these individuals are a part of our 4-H club in the classrooms. That's where they get their start. Mm-hmm. So 4th, 5th, and 6th graders experience 4-H classroom clubs. And I do believe that some of these are current officers in their 4-H club in the classroom, if not their former officers. But just to give you a little background on what they accomplished, the 4-H communications contest began in February in the classroom. So it is now July. They have been working on our demonstration since the month of February, where we had 980 youth in Muhlenberg County complete a demonstration. From there, these three advanced on to our county demonstration, where we had 20 youth participate at Greenville Elementary School, and that was for our county level demonstration contest. So you have to win to advance on. So they started in classroom, moved on to county, and from there, 8 individuals advanced on to the area competition in May. And then, of course, the 3 in the room, they won their respective categories on the area level, and they went to the state competition in Lexington, where they competed among 233 youth. So they put in the work since February, working, practicing, polishing their demonstration, and they have returned home to Muhlenberg County with the Kentucky State 4-H Communication Championship title. So it is a big deal in the 4-H world what they have accomplished. We believe that our communications program helped develop public speaking skills and formal as well. They have to formulate their thoughts, compile them. How do I want to say this? And then write it down, develop a speech, and then the work begins. Like practice in front of their pets, their family members, anyone that will listen, they have to practice those public speaking skills. And ultimately, it gives them that self-confidence that we want to empower our young people with. And it all fits right in hand with our school system's profile of a learner, where we're developing those skilled communicators. So it is impressive what they do. They sound shy here, but if you were to watch them perform, it's a light switch. They can turn on and just wow the audience with their words and abilities. I do think some of the youth in the room have a video that they can share with you for you to witness the work that they've put in. I'm so proud of them. It is a big deal to be called a state champion in the 4-H world.
0: It certainly is. And, I know what preparation can do for you. Mm-hmm. There's an old saying, if you fail to prepare, you're preparing to fail. And so it looks like these young people have really put in the work.
1: The BMTA Central City.
5: They have.
0: Thank you, Jack.
5: Absolutely.
0: Yeah.
5: It's not something they threw together the night before.
0: Right. You just don't get up in the morning and say, hey, I'm going to do this. Yeah. So you have to really put in the work. They have.
5: Absolutely. Yeah. And they, each of them at moments in their life, they've been at the extension office practicing in front of myself and our staff at the extension office. They want to do better. They have that drive to be the best version of themselves. And that's what we love to see out of our 4-H'ers. Set a personal goal and smash it. And all of these individuals did that.
0: We're sure proud of you guys. You represent us well, and you've brought home the championship, and that's what we want. Mm-hmm.
1: Madeline, you're the oldest, right?
3: Mm-hmm.
1: Now, how do you encourage younger people to get involved in 4-H and stay involved in it?
3: I feel like 4-H is a really good thing to be involved in, because like you serve your community, like Abby said, and it's just like a good thing all around to like learn like public speaking, you know, learn some service and just learn all around like what it is to be a good community member. And so it's a good program to be in.
0: You have to be somewhat selfless. You know, you have to mm-hmm. you have to put others first.
3: Yeah.
0: Yeah. And so that's always a good thing.
5: A part of our lessons that we teach all drive back to the MBIG model, which is mastery, belonging, independence, and generosity. So regardless if you're in the horse club, shooting sports club, arts and craft club, leadership club, we're teaching those things. Mm-hmm. Whatever project you're working on, and for these three, it was the demonstration contest. So they had to practice that mastery. They belong to a group now. Independence of going home and working on your project, and then generosity, learning how to serve others through your strengths as a 4-H'er.
0: Mm-hmm. All right. Ms. Mackenzie Pogue, thank you so much
5: for
0: all that information. We sure appreciate it. We thank all you kids for getting up so early and coming out and being with us. We surely enjoyed it. I really did. I tell you what, I know Jack did.
1: Oh, yes, and, definitely. Most definitely.
0: For sure. Jack, let's take a break, and we'll come back, and we'll talk about the Major League Baseball All-Star game that happened last night.
1: All right, this is All the Hits, Star 107.3.
0: All right, I want to get a picture of y'all.
5: Good job, guys.
7: This is the first time. Have you been in a radio station before?

0: And we and we're back.
1: Nothing.
0: And we're back.
1: There we are.
0: There we are.
1: Hey, now we're back.
0: Sorry about that, folks.
1: All right.
0: Small technical issue on me.
1: All right. We're back on the Mustang Report. And I tell you what, I enjoyed the 4-H kids.
0: Yeah.
1: It was great, man.
0: We had some good people in here this morning.
1: We certainly did. We had Hunter and Whitney Sparks first talking about the Little League softball. And Whitney will be up in Indiana playing in the regional. And that'll be this weekend. And then we had the 4-H kids. And we had some state champions in this bunch, I'll tell you what. And so we really enjoyed that. That's for sure. So now, Jack, we'll talk a little bit about the Major League Baseball All-Star game from last night. It was quite a game. I'll tell you, a lot of good pitching in that game last night, man. I'll tell you what. Dylan C started out. He shut him down. He struck out the side. And the first inning, that's the only inning he pitched, really. But he did get the credit for the win because All-Star competition is not like a regular game. So whoever starts and leaves with the – if you leave with the lead, then you get credit for the win. And so the American League got three in the first inning. So Dylan Cease gets credit for the win. But here's the story. It says, in a year when pitchers throwing unhittable 100-mile-an-hour fastballs have generated – many of baseball's headlines, the story of the 2026 All-Star game was that there are many ways to dominate the 60 feet 6 inches between the pitcher's rubber and home plate. 11 American League pitchers combined to allow 3 hits and strike out 15 National League batters in a 4-0 victory Tuesday night at Citizens Bank Park, the AL's fourth shutout in All-Star play. It was arguably the most impressive team pitching performance in All-Star history, with 15 strikeouts, one short of the 9-inning record, yet there are 3 hits allowed, tied for the second fewest. Not all of those AL pitchers were throwing triple-digit fastballs. In fact, there was only one 100-mile-an-hour pitch in the entire game from the American League. A few of those AL pitchers might even be best described as craftsmen or masters of the art of pitching, or in the case of Michael Wacha and Nick Martinez, wily veterans, or in the case of Parker Messick, wily young rookie. And that was very cool, said Wacha, who pitched a flawless third inning. And the fact that we didn't give up any runs against the lineup and that roster was pretty cool. It was a pretty cool feeling. The AL's list of somewhat anonymous pitchers stood in stark contrast to those who didn't pitch in the game for the National League, which has dominated the pitching leaderboards this season. Of the NL's top 10 pitchers in Fangraph's WAR, that's wins above replacement, only 2 appeared in the game: Christopher Sanchez, Jesus Luzardo, Jacob Mizorowski, The Miz, Paul Skeens, Chase Burns, Shohei Ohtani, Yoshinobu Yamamoto, Braxton Ashcraft, or Chris Sale. All of whom were All-Stars, but none of whom pitched on Tuesday. It is a situation that's created enough controversy that Commissioner Rob Manfred told reporters early Tuesday that MLB will need to reevaluate the rule that allows pitchers who pitch Sunday not to appear in the All-Star game. I do think it's really important that we always reevaluate our approach to the All-Star game in order to get the very, very best players actually participating in that game. One NL All-Star pitcher who did appear was Sanchez of the hometown Phillies, who uncharacteristically was wild in the first inning. He threw 34 pitches, walked 2 batters, and 1 inning for just the second time this season. Uh-oh. let's see. 34 pitches and walked 2 batters in 1 inning for just the second time this season. Yankees teammates Cody Bellinger and Ben Rice, both left-handed batters, delivered RBI hits to give the AL a quick 3-0 lead before the Philly fans could finish their cheesesteaks. Philly fans, look, Jack.
0: I like that. Philly fans finish their cheesesteaks.
1: There you go. I believe Philly fans, you know, you can take this two different ways. They are very, very, very loyal. They'll give their hometown guys the standing ovation, and they'll cheer their guts out for them. But their teammates, they booed. They booed the Brave players. They booed the Met player. If they weren't wearing a Philly uniform, they got booed when they got introduced. So, you know, you can take that both ways. Are the Philly fans, they're all for the Phillies. But, you know, it's an all-star game, and they're the host. You know, they're the National League team.
0: They're supposed to be rooting
1: and
0: for the National League team.
1: They should be rooting for for the whole team, not just for your players. So that's a strike against the Philly fans. I mean, yeah, they're passionate fans, but I don't know how to explain this, but you know, they can be the best fans in the world, and they can be the worst.
0: Yep,
1: they certainly can. So yeah, let's move on down. Bellinger earned MVP honors for his two RBI two-run single. Rice followed with an RBI single, the first time since 1962 that the Yankees had an RBI in an All-Star game. Just try to keep it simple, Bellinger said. Single up the middle, and, you know, pitching today was just dominant. He said, I mean, it was nasty, hard to score runs, and you just, you just try to stay within yourself and just try to get the job done out there. So he was, he was pretty laid back on his interview there. He didn't... he didn't pat himself on the back or anything like that. You know, he's happy to win. He said, staked to an early lead, the AL pitching staff then took over. He said, oh, there was some hard stuff mixed in there as well. That's nasty. A mic'd up Bryce Harper said after striking out against Guardians reliever Cade Smith. Harper swung through a 98.1-mile-an-hour fastball and watched another 98.6-mile-an-hour fastball for a strike, then went down swinging on a splitter. Oh, Jack, and I'm telling you right now, that splitter was just nasty. Cade Smith, he threw Harper a splitter, and he missed it by about a foot and a half. The bottom just dropped out of that thing, man. I mean, it was just crazy.
0: Well, if you got the talent to throw it.
1: That's the truth. That's the truth. Let's move up. Michael Walker, the 35-year-old veteran from the Kansas City Royals, made the All-Star team back in 2015 when he was a young pitcher with the Cardinals, but didn't pitch in the game back then. Understandable when his NL teammates included Clayton Kershaw, Zach Greinke, Madison Bumgarner, Garrett Cole, and Jacob DeGrom. His career has gone through its ups and downs with injuries, a 5.54 ERA across the 2019 and 2020 seasons. Then he had a stretch of six teams in six seasons, and then he found a home in Kansas City and made his second All-Star team. This 11-year gap between selections is the second longest behind Burt Blyleven's 12. Old Burt Blyleven, man. Did you ever see him pitch?
0: I don't recall.
1: Pitched for the Twins, mostly.
0: I didn't really watch any Twins.
1: Really? I tell you what. That guy had the best curveball I ever seen. And he could start at the top of your head, and it would wind up in the dirt on the outside corner. I mean, just crazy. A big old hooking sweeper, man. I tell you what, I think that's where they got the term sweeper from him, because it was a sweeper. It was, whoo, I tell you what, you'd jump out of your boots facing that curveball. Now, every once in a while, he'd hang one. You know, and it would just spin in the middle of the plate, and the guy knock it out of the park. So, you know, when the hanging curveball is that's just an invitation to a home run, man. Anyway, in Walker's inning Tuesday night, he threw 17 pitches, striking out Andy Pages, Drake Baldwin, and getting Kyle Schwarber to ground out. there was a lot of pressure going in there, Walker said. He said, we haven't given up anything. Just try to have a quick 1-2-3 and keep them off the board. You don't want to be the guy that blows it, that's for sure. Martinez was the first-time All-Star at 35. The Tampa Bay Rays starter reached the majors in 2014 with the Rangers, but posting a 4.77 ERA in four seasons, he went to Japan for four seasons, honed his craft, then returned to the majors with the Padres in 2022, then went to the Reds, working as a swing man. He signed with the Rays in the offseason and has worked exclusively as a starter, going 8-2 with a 2.65 earned run average. That's pretty tough right there. He pitched a flawless fifth inning, throwing 12 pitches and getting a strikeout and two grounders. It was awesome, he said. Super exciting. The boys showed up. We were able to hold off a great lineup. I did as I could. Tried to pound the zone. And Messick pitching a second inning. He had the easiest inning of the three, 10 pitches, 7 strikes and 3 quick outs. Dylan Cease, the AL starter, who does have a big fastball, set the tone by striking out the side in the first inning around a walk. He said, I always want to strike out guys, C said, who became the 7th pitcher to strike out 3 batters in the first inning of an All-Star game. I just want to throw strikes and not walk guys. And before the game, he said, I was pondering, should I start with a changeup? I thought it would be funny, but Justin Verlander talked me out of it. So Verlander, he's on his way to the Hall of Fame.
0: Yeah.
1: 3,500 strikeouts, and he's going to be his last season. And he's a good guy to learn from, I tell you that. He's an outstanding pitcher. Just going to be, like I said, going to be a Hall of Famer, that's for sure. Miguel Vargas of the White Sox capped off the scoring for the junior circuit with a solo home run in the 8th inning. Boy, I was glad to see that. My guy, my White Sox guy, hit a home run there. I tell you what, he's a good player, man. It was a good pickup for the Sox. Anyway, capped off the scoring for the junior circuit with a solo home run in the 8th inning and the first extra base hit of the game to make it 4-0 in L at Citizen Star. And, take a 49-2 ties. So AL is up by

England and Argentina. And Spain also is a

0: for Norway. Uh-huh. I like that. Ended yesterday and great. Mm-hmm. A taxidermied raccoon that was holding a whiskey bottle. That's how he walked off the plane in Norway. And that sold out at that store.
1: Is that right?
0: At 700.

0: It won't be too. Too many because
1: go today.
0: I'm sure it's work.
1: Yes.
0: All right. It's gonna move something.

0: header. We didn't realize it was a doubleheader. We got there with, you know, I had a ticket and all that, and walked in, and the game was going on, and Nolan Ryan was pitching. And so we watched the rest of that game. And then the second game of the doubleheader, Frank Tanana, who was another outstanding pitcher for the Angels. He was a left-hander.
1: Mm-hmm.
0: Anyway, I think the Tigers split that doubleheader. They lost the first one and won a second one. Yeah, so there you go. Yeah, Mathewson on this day in 1901 pitched his first of his two career no-hitters, shutting out the Cardinals 5-0. And let's see, 1967, St. Louis Cardinals ace Bob Gibson suffered a broken leg when he was struck by a line drive hit by Roberto Clemente. Incredibly, Gibson pitched to two more batters before finally leaving the game, though he would return by Labor Day to lead the Cardinals to the World Series championship. How about that?
1: Hmm.
0: So he broke his leg on a line drive hit by Clemente.
1: He walked it off.
0: He walked it off.
1: He walked it off.
0: That's the truth. 1969, on this very day, Cincinnati Reds slugger Lee May, I remember him well, he was a stocky guy, man, first baseman, hit four home runs in a doubleheader split with the Atlanta Braves, driving in five runs in both games. So, there you go. Jack, I'm on. I'm,

0: I don't know what in the world is going on with my internet, but I'm gonna have to figure that out. What's up with that? I want to try something else. Let's see if we can get it. Let's see. Here we go. I'm gonna try it again. Going down. Let's see, national pastime. We'll try that. No, that's not working either. All right, that's about it. That's about all we got this morning, Jack. Unless you have anything else. You have anything else?
1: I'm clear.
0: You clear?
1: I'm clear.
0: That's going to wrap us up this morning for the Mustang Report. Thanks so much for tuning in. We sure do appreciate it. As always, don't forget to give the good Lord above all the thanks that he deserves for all he does for you. Be kind to one another out there. This is the old left-hander, round and third, and heading for home, and we'll see you tomorrow.
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I'm Scott Evans. Happy Wednesday. Today is National Gummy Worm Day, but be careful with the gummy worms from Trader Joe's. Also, it is National Hot Dog Day, Pet Fire Safety Day, Respect Canada Day, which you know I always do, Orange Chicken Day, Give Something Away Day, which you know I need to really clean out my garage and my house, so maybe I should, give something away today and make that a little bit easier. Kathy,

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0: So we have a world record holder just down the road. 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I'm Scott Evans, and a 9-year-old from Bowling Green has set a Guinness World Record by drawing and completing a 10-square hopscotch course in 48.27 seconds. Daxton Hunter was inspired by his father and brother because both of them had their own Guinness World titles. And after researching potential records, Hunter chose the fastest time to draw and complete a hopscotch run. So I think that's something that's doable. Not by me, but maybe by others.
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0: 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You come by.
1: Where they got to go?
0: Hey, well, you know that we're off the Everly Brothers Boulevard, and there's three stores that's right there in the middle. Which one are you going to go to?
2: The blue one.
0: The blue one, right in the middle. You're going to come in and say, hey, where's Shane? I want to meet this dude that's talking on the thing, because your listeners, I especially take care of. I make sure that they leave out of here with a smile on their face, because they know as well as I know, if it don't have Pogue on the back of it, they paid way too much.
2: Way too much. I agree with that.
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0: Absolutely, folks. Hey, God bless you, and thank you for being part of this family.
1: Thank you, Shane. And happy 250th, America.
0: Amen. Amen.
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13: Yeah, let's take them back.

It's going to be hot today. Sunny, high of 89 tonight. Chance of thunderstorms, low of 72. Tomorrow, hot again, high of 88. And I got a public service announcement because I learned this the hard way. Do not leave pop or soda in your car because when it is this hot, it will pop. I learned that the hard way yesterday. Pop all over the place. Don't

0: If you want to keep up with everything that's going on around town and here at the station, we have one place for you to go. 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

All the Hints Star 107.3. I'm Scott Evans. Take a look at celebrity birthdays today. Gabrielle Iglesias, also known as Fluffy, is 50 today. Eddie Griffin from Undercover Brother is 58. Adam Savage from Mythbusters is 59. And Forrest Whitaker is 65 today. If it's your birthday, have a happy birthday.

0: if you see an ant inside your home, if you're like me, you probably just step on it and hope that gets rid of the problem. Well, that may be the absolute worst thing you can do. It's All the Hits, Star 107.3. I'm Scott Evans. And when you squish an ant, they say it releases pheromones that signal to other ants in the colony. So when they get that distress signal, worker ants rush over to remove the body. And what starts as one ant can quickly turn into a whole swarm. And depending on the type of ant, that could get bad really fast. The best thing you can do is set it outside. I don't know how you're going to catch an ant, but nonetheless, that's what they recommend. They also recommend trying to block entry points where ants are getting in and wipe down surfaces with lemon juice or vinegar, which will throw them off their trail. So maybe squish them and then clean up the body with lemon juice and vinegar.
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0: 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You come by.
1: Where they got to go?
0: Hey, well, you know that we're off the Everly Brothers Boulevard. And there's three stores that's right there in the middle. Which one are you going to go to?
2: The blue one.
0: The blue one, right in the middle. You're going to come in and say, hey, where's Shane? I want to meet this dude that's talking on the thing. Because your listeners, I especially take care of. I make sure that they leave out of here with a smile on their face, because they know, as well as I know, if it don't have Pogue on the back of it, they paid way too much.
2: Way too much. I agree with that.
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0: Absolutely, folks. Hey, God bless you, and thank you for being part of this family.
1: Thank you, Shane. And happy 250th, America.
0: Amen. Amen.
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All the hints. Star 107.3. I'm Scott Evans. Did you watch the All-Star game last night? I gotta say, both the national anthem and especially America's a Beautiful by Jennifer Hudson, absolutely beautiful. Hannah LaBelle did good with the anthem as well.

0: kids restless around the house, there is something for them to do today. It is all the Hit Star 107.3, and the Muhlenberg County Public Libraries will have a movie matinee later today, and then every Wednesday throughout the month of July at the Central City Library. That starts at 2:30 this afternoon. They're free. They're family-friendly movies. And popcorn and drink are included, so it is a perfect day to get the kids out of the house and watch a movie at the library.
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All the hits, Star 107.3. I'm Scott Evans. It is time for today's Scott's Thought. You know, communication really is everything. A lot of problems don't come from bad intentions. They come from assumptions, silence, and people expecting each other just to, you know, somehow know, even if it's something that they should know. Sometimes just having that conversation will maybe not fix things, but make things a little bit less stressful.

it from me, parents just don't understand.

0: know the source of the stomach bug, that literal bug parasite that is causing a significant outbreak of cyclosporiasis, which, you know, is not a fun thing to have. So far, there's been 44 hospitalizations, 2,640 cases throughout the United States. And Michigan officials believe they have identified lettuce or salad greens as the likely source of the outbreak. In response to the outbreak, health officials recommend using whole heads of lettuce instead of bagged salads and advising the outer leaves to be thoroughly rinsed or just discarded, and thoroughly rinsing the inner leaves under running water to reduce the risk of illness. Me, I'm just eating pizza rolls. There's not going to be any parasites in pizza rolls.
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Star 107.3, sunny, and a slight chance of thunderstorms this afternoon. High of 89 tonight. Another slight chance of thunderstorms, low of 72. More of the same tomorrow. High of 88. 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

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How you could ever hurt me so. 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

So do you have a wedding coming up and you have to, be out there and dancing, but you are like me and can't dance at all? It's all the hits, Star 107.3. I'm Scott Evans, and this is kind of interesting. There is a virtual reality app out there that can actually help you learn how to dance. It's called Dance Guru. You put on the headset and you are, dancing, or at least looking like you're dancing, while everybody, is like, what is that guy doing? That's what they would say to me anyway.

0: The Hit Star 107.3. I'm Scott Evans. There is a blood drive coming up at the Central City Convention Center on Monday, July 20th. 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So it is definitely worth donating blood. That is at the Central City Convention Center in Spray Park on Monday, July 20th from 11 till 4 at the conference room. All the details at our Facebook page, All the Hit Star 107.3.
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I'm Scott Evans, and weather-wise, it is summer. Today, sunny, high of 89, maybe a slight chance of thunderstorms. More of the same tonight, low of 72, and more of the same pretty much rest of the week. Tomorrow, high of 88. 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

0: Well, the House of Representatives yesterday made a step to where we will never change our clocks again. They voted yesterday to make it daylight saving time basically year-round, which means you're going to have later sunsets in the wintertime, later sunrises, though, in the wintertime as well, which, you know, some people don't like. To me, I'm like, I'm at work anyway. Let it be dark. I'd rather get home and at least, you know, maybe have 5 minutes of sunlight in December versus, you know, it being dark before 5 o'clock. It's my least favorite time of the year, so I'm looking forward to it. What do you think? Do you like the longer daylight or longer sunsets or earlier sunrises?
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7.3. I'm Scott Evans. Looking at your forecast, chance of showers and thunderstorms today, high of 89 tonight. Chance of showers and thunderstorms, low of 72. In other words, a regular summer day, 88 tomorrow. Here's Billy Ray Martin in Loving Arms on Star 107.3.

0: Morning Star, 107.3. I'm Scott Evans. That does it for me. Have yourself a great rest of your day. John and Heidi are up next after 3 o'clock. Before I go, though, leaving you with some good news. A woman named Alexandra Adams just became the first doctor that was born both deaf and blind. She says the biggest obstacle was not her disabilities, but other people's assumptions about what she could and couldn't do. She uses adaptive technology like Bluetooth-enabled stethoscopes to connect to her hearing aids, and she hopes to now specialize in geriatric care. So congratulations to Alexandra to becoming the first doctor that was born deaf and blind, and, you know, just proving that you can do anything if you put your mind to it, and giving us our smile and good news for today.
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0: It's Wednesday. My beautiful bride right here at my side. Hello, Heidi. How's it going
1: Hello,
0: over there?
1: John. Wonderful. How about yourself?
0: You know, I'm good, except for you got a mess over here. You should tidy this
1: yes,
0: up.
1: Yes, I really do.
0: I'm kidding, because she's tidy, Heidi. She keeps everything super nice and tidy, and I have.
1: This well, is a disaster.
0: There's about four things in this pile I need to find today, because I've been working on. I'm like, where? Did,
1: oh, I see stacks of money that well, need that, to go somewhere.
0: Yeah, I'm gonna. Yeah, I've got a place for that. So.
1: Jeez.
0: I'll do it today. All right. Also, I have guests joining me, Jeff R. Curry, hilarious comedian. I am so excited to chat with him. He's got a new special out. It's called Nice to Meet You. It's out on Netflix. I've never met him before. I'm excited to talk to him. I hope I don't like nerd out and be a little fanboyish because I am a big fan. He's very, very, very funny. He's really good at crowd work and he's like super fast on his feet. And again, excited to visit with Jeff R. Curry coming up. I hear

0: 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All the hits.
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0: Now with today's reason to party. Here's my beautiful bride, Heidi Small. What do you got for me over there, Heidi?
1: Today is gummy worm day.
0: Oh, of course it is.
1: Do you like gummy worms?
0: You know, I do. I don't have them very often, but when I have them, I do like them.
1: Yeah, it's a texture thing. I mean, they're okay, I guess.
0: It's not for you?
1: Not often,
0: okay.
1: No.
0: All right.
1: But I did find a gummy worm cocktail.
0: Nice.
1: And this has mango vodka, raspberry vodka, blue curacao, splash of Sprite, and then a little gummy worm in a shot glass.
0: All right. Very cool. Well, I've got a link to that drink. It's in the show notes for today at johnandheidishow.com.
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0: Now, surveys and studies and such, as rising prices continue to squeeze budgets in the household, a growing global movement. Why is it hard for me to say that? Growing global movement is encouraging people to repair their broken items instead of replacing them. Repair cafes are free community events where skilled volunteers will actually help neighbors fix everything.
1: Oh,
0: from,
1: I love this
0: lamps
1: idea.
0: Lamps and appliances to clothing and electronics. What began in the Netherlands in 2009 has now expanded to over 4,000 repair cafes worldwide. Nearly 850,000 items were repaired each year. Supporters say the movement reduces waste, saves money, and challenges today's throwaway culture.
1: Love this idea.
0: Related efforts including the Buy Nothing Project and the tool libraries and the right to repair laws are also gaining traction. For many volunteers, it's a rewarding way to share skills and help others. I love this.
1: That is fantastic.
0: I wish I could say that I'm super handy when it comes to that kind of stuff. Like, I build things, but when it comes to, like, fixing something, I call my brother-in-law. I'm like, hey.
1: I actually have a lamp that needs some attention.
0: So I'll call Chris. All right, surveys and studies.

0: 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Do the work.
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0: Now, big screen, little screen. I don't know if you ever heard the name George Clooney. You've heard that. Yeah. Well, he's going to get a Golden Lion for Lifetime Achievement at the 83rd Venice Film Festival, September 2nd through the 12th. So one of the things that I kind of wonder when they do these things, because they announce them way early, I wonder if that's just their way to get George Clooney there. And then if they know that George Clooney's coming, there are people who are like, oh, I'm going to buy tickets. George Clooney's going to be here.
1: I have no idea.
0: I think
1: self-bloviating stuff is boring.
0: It is. Well, now we're going to have Heidi again. She's going to win a Lifetime Achievement.
1: Right. Yes, I will.
0: See how self-bloviating she can be. And Leonardo DiCaprio and Christian Bale, two of the biggest names in Hollywood, are going to be joining forces for a thing called Heat 2. Do you remember the movie Heat from 1995?
1: Vaguely.
0: This is the, the sequel to that. So, and in the original, Val Kilmer was in it, and Robert De Niro and Al Pacino. And so anyway, this, I think, should be kind of interesting.
1: I've said it before, and I'll say it again. Let's come up with some new ideas. I'm so sick of this.
0: Well, Prime Video has set Wednesday, November 4th, as the premiere of the Muhammad Ali series, The Greatest. That's a new idea. Well, it's also based on old ideas, but I'm excited to see that. Big screen, little screen, on the job.

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0: Heidi, did you know that some whales will sing songs that last over 30 minutes? These songs can travel vast distances underwater. They play a role in communication and mating.
1: So, that's kind of cool. Sweet.
0: I wonder what a whale song sounds like.
1: I've heard whale noises, so I doubt it sounds great.
0: Do you think that some whale singers are better than other whale singers?
1: I don't know.
0: Do you think there's like popular whale singers who are like, oh, wow, that guy's great. He's amazing. Maybe. Maybe not. We don't know everything, but now we know this.
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0: Time now for the joke of the day with my beautiful bride, Heidi Small. What do you have for me, Heidi?
1: Four older men are walking down the street. They turn a corner and see a sign that says, Old Timers Bar, all drinks, 10 cents.
0: Oh, wow.
1: They look at each other and then go in, thinking this is too good to be true. The old bartender says in a voice that carries across the room, Come on in and let me pour one for you. What'll it be, gentlemen? And there's a fully stocked bar. Each of the men orders a martini. In no time at all, the bartender served up four iced martinis, shaken, not stirs, and says, 10 cents each, please. The four guys stare at the bartender for a moment, then at each other. They can't believe their good luck. They pay the 40 cents, finish the martinis, and then order another round. Again, four excellent martinis, perfectly poured. Mm. And the bartender again says, 40 cents, please. They pay their 40 cents, and then the curiosity got the better of them. They haven't even spent a dollar yet.
0: Yeah.
1: Finally, one of them says, How can you afford to sell martinis this good at these prices? And he said, I'm a retired tailor from Phoenix, the bartender says, and I've always wanted to own a bar. Last year, I hit the lottery jackpot for $125 million and decided to open this place. Every drink costs a dime. Wine, liquor, beer, it's all the same. Wow, that's some story, one of the men said. And then he notices a bunch of people standing at the end of the bar who don't have any drinks in front of them. And he says, What's up with them? The bartender says, Well, they're retired people from Florida. They're waiting for happy hour when drinks are half price.
0: That's how it is, too. Some 10 cents. We did a yard sale and somebody, how much is that? I'm like, it's a quarter though. I'll give you a dime. I'm like, just take it. Just get out of here. All right. That is your joke of the day on the John and Heidi Show. Do we want to get

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4: 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You come by.
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4: Absolutely, folks. 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
3: 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And happy 250th, America.
4: Amen. Amen.
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0: Time now for the scoop of the day. Couples argument over text now has an official name. It's called fexting, F-E-X-T-I-N-G. While many assume texting only makes disagreements worse, says that's not always the case. After reviewing 15 studies, researchers found digital arguments can actually be as effective as a face-to-face argument, sometimes even better. Texting gives people time to think before responding, helping them avoid saying something they'll regret.
1: Yeah.
0: Experts say fexting, F-E-X-T-I-N-G, works better for minor disagreements, but when emotions run high or the issue is serious, it is still best to put
1: it's
0: the phones
1: away.
0: Best
1: to talk in person.
0: I wonder why it's called fexting, F-E-X-T, fexting. What does that even mean?
1: I don't know, fight texting?
0: Fighting texting. There you go. That's probably what it is. And ideas about cleanliness often form long before evidence does. Facial hair is a good example. Beards have long been linked by some with dirtiness or germiness, if that's a word, especially in the food service and healthcare industry. Mm. Research does not support that assumption, though. A study in the service business found that people tend to judge workers with beards more harshly on cleanliness and food safety, even before any actual testing was considered. Bacteria research from 1967 also complicated things. Unwashed, clean-shaven faces carried the most bacteria, while washed, clean-shaven faces had the least bacteria. The study suggests hygiene depends more on washing habits than the actual facial hair. Medical staff studies show masks are far more... Show masks matter far more than shaving does. Okay. Overall, scientists say the evidence points to a simple conclusion. Beards are not inherently unhygienic, but cleanliness still depends on how well you wash your face. Scoop of the day on the John and Heidi.

0: place to be.
1: Hey friends, this is Justin Wells, and you're listening to Star 107.3, home of music from the 80s, the 90s, and the 2000s, and a whole lot of Boyz II Men.

0: to a comedian back in like 2009. We were selling texting phones and things like that, and I asked them how to do it, get into it, and I just got into it. I fell into it really, really hard. I obviously was very bad for a long time, but I was just dumb enough and just confident enough to keep going, and I just kept having fun doing it and just kind of pushing it further and further.
1: Well, I'm excited that you got a Netflix special. Nice to meet you. What is it like to have a special on Netflix? That's got to be a cool feeling.
0: It's surreal. My wife, she every now and then just pulls it up on the TV and just shows me, because that's something that we, you know, I never thought I'd see myself on there, and I still get chills talking about it. I'm just very, very excited, and, you know, the nerves are getting to me, but in a good way. I'm just pumped that everyone's going to have time to get shot, seeing full hour of mine that I'm proud of, that it's not just maybe just crowd work clips or things that I think I'm more than just, you know, that.
1: Well, I'm a big fan. I love the videos online, and you're really good at crowd work. And even when somebody gives a weird answer where it would throw you for a loop, you take it in just the best place, and it's so much fun to watch.
0: And I honestly couldn't be more thankful that people respond to that, because it's the easiest job in the world when you could just get to be myself. So it's, you know, I got to thank the fans for that, because I'm just being me up there, and it translates well to people across platforms, so it means a lot.
1: And I love the videos online, a lot of crowd work videos, but just a ton of videos. So you must be doing comedy full time, because it seems like you're somewhere all the time.
0: Oh, yeah. I've been doing full time comedy since I was doing cruise ships in 2019. I've been doing just comedy for a long time now, always traveling a lot. My wife would like for me to be home more, but, you know, we got to keep the dream alive.
1: And speaking of your wife, some folks listening probably know her from The Bachelorette. That a good get, man. That's awesome.
0: How did I get her is what you're asking. I get it.
1: Well, hey, I'm trying to be nice about it at least. Good job, though.
0: Don't underestimate a sense of humor, how far it can carry you. I never thought I'd swing out of the park as much as I did with her, but I did. Yeah, she was on The Bachelorette. She was on The Bachelor first, and then she was so pretty, so funny. They wanted her back on for her own season of The Bachelorette. Oddly enough, I haven't seen a single episode or clip of it in my entire life, and I don't plan to. But we met just a couple of years ago. Hence, much of the inspiration of this special is her and meeting her and what we've gone through in the past year or so. That's what I kind of love about this hour, is that not only is it representative of a lot of silly jokes and observation of humor of mine, it's something that's like very close to me, but also something that's very fresh. It's something that I'm talking about that just happened. I'm not doing this show for 4 years and finally putting it out. It's things that I find funny about my current life.
1: And you are super good on your feet. You will do crowd work where you'll ask somebody a question, they'll give you this bizarre response, and you, in the moment, come up with just hilarious stuff.
0: Hey, I appreciate that. Yeah, very much so. Thank you.
1: And you are all over social media, millions of followers. How has that changed the world of stand-up comedy for you? That's got to be a good thing.
0: Oh, it's been amazing. You spend a lot of time in your career wondering why it's not getting any further. Now, the only person to blame is going to be yourself, because for a while it might have been like, oh, you know, they're just, my style isn't for everybody, or whatever it may be, and you just kind of got to believe in yourself, just bet on yourself, and start putting the work in. And that's kind of what I started to do, is just saying, hey, I have all this footage of myself, why not just take a stab at the internet a little bit and start putting it out there. It's giving power back to the artist in a lot of ways, where people get to see us and we get to, you know, express ourselves and what we do in a way that we're not gatekept by a certain, you know, network or whatever it may be that decides who's funny.
1: And the cool thing about social media is people can find something unique and kind of find their own special group of people.
0: Absolutely. I think it really is. And the cream rises. There's so many people that are getting opportunities now because of social media, and I'm all for it. I think it's just fantastic thing.
1: And you got the new special out. I'm assuming there's a tour. Can people find you on the road as well?
0: Oh, yeah, absolutely. I'm doing a bunch of Canadian dates actually coming up in the next few months, but then I just announced a huge bus tour. Tickets are on sale now. Some shows are selling out already, which is absolutely nuts. Like, I feel incredibly blessed. JeffArcuri.com for tickets.
1: Awesome. I'll throw a link to make it easy to find. Jeff, thanks for your time.
0: Thank you.
1: Jeff R. Curry, nice to meet you. That is the new Netflix special. I've got a link to it in the show notes for today at johnandheidishow.com.
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0: Time now for News to Me as we head to the News to Me news desk with my beautiful bride, Heidi Small. What do you got for me there, Heidi?
1: Of the first 40 pilots hired by the U.S. Postal Service for airmail deliveries, 31 died in accidents.
0: Oh, wow.
1: Yeah, those are not good odds.
0: Those are terrible odds. Yeah, that's not good.
1: Did you play Hungry Hippos?
0: I did, yeah, not a lot.
1: I loved Hungry Hippos. The original hippos in the game, Hungry Hippos, their names were Lizzie, Henry, Harry, and Homer. I didn't even know they had names.
0: I didn't either, but I'm glad to know them. That's really cool.
1: And of the 41 Broadway-designated theaters, only three actually sit on the street called Broadway.
0: No kidding.
1: Yeah.
0: I never really thought about that, but I suppose.
1: What? And that's news to me.
0: That is also news.

0: This is John and Heidi
1: on Star 107.3.
0: Fun fact for you, Heidi.
1: What's that, John?
0: One odd Major League Baseball rule states that if the ball gets stuck in the umpire's mask, all base runners move forward one base. I wonder how often that happens.
1: It had to have happened at least once, apparently, or they wouldn't have that rule.
0: Yeah, or at least somebody's like, what happens if this happened? They're like, well, how about we just do this? Fun fact for you, Heidi.
1: What's that, John?
0: The first 4th of July celebration included 13 cannon shots and 13 toasts. It was in Philadelphia in 1777.
1: Huh.
0: The 13 would be for the 13 original colonies, by the way, for those of you wondering. Fun fact for you, Heidi.
1: What's that, John?
0: Americans typically eat 150 million hot dogs on Independence Day. That's enough to stretch from D.C. to L.A. more than five times. Apparently, all of these questions have to do with Independence Day. I must have had these sitting around for a week, because we have another fun fact for you, Heidi.
1: What's that, John?
0: The country's Declaration of Independence was actually passed on July 2nd, but was officially ratified on the 4th of July. John Adams thought they were going to celebrate
1: that
0: on July 2nd.
1: Yeah.
0: And we'll do one more fun fact for you, Heidi.
1: What's that, John?
0: The square dance is the official state dance of almost half of the states in the United States. 24
1: really?
0: Out of 50. Yeah, so I wonder why I didn't get to all of these things, like, you know, back on the 4th of July time frame.
1: It's okay.
0: It's all just sitting here. That's why. Sorry about that. Several fun facts. Now you know. Thanks for listening to the John and Heidi Show.
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0: 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I'm not here to make friends. No, I'm bargain by myself flowers. 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Ooh.

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0: Time now for some weird news. Lego has set a new speed record with a life-size version of its Technic Konseg Sierre Spears supercar.
1: Really?
0: I'm pretty sure I said all of that wrong. Built from nearly 328,000 Lego Technic pieces, the full-scale vehicle reaches 111 kilometers per hour or 69 miles per hour at the Goodwood Hill Climb circuit, more than doubling the previous record for Lego cars.
1: Holy cow.
0: The project took a team of builders 9,400 hours to complete, almost 8 months is how long that is.
1: Holy cow.
0: Its body is made largely of Lego elements, but the car has a custom metal chassis, a roll cage, carbon wheels, and a working suspension. So is it really a Lego car? It's powered by a small electric motor. It's an 1,800 kilogram vehicle, realistic enough to resemble a genuine Konseg while in motion. So if it's going fast, you can't even tell.
1: I cannot imagine that this thing would be...
0: I don't know. But I've got a link to it if you want to see it. It's in the show notes for today at John and Heidi.

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3: 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If you want to deal with a family business and you just don't want to play the head games and the games that you're going to get from all those other dealers that are around that don't benefit you, you can come to a one-stop shop because Mark Pogue says, Shane, put some Chevrolets in some driveways, and that's what we're going to do right here at this big blue GMC Chevrolet dealership. You come by.
2: Where they got to go?
3: Hey, you know that we're off the Everly Brothers Boulevard, and there's three stores that's right there in the middle. Which one are you going to go to?
2: The blue one.
3: The blue one, right in the middle. You're going to come in and say, hey, where's Shane? I want to meet this dude that's talking on the thing, because your listeners, I especially take care of. I make sure that they leave out of here with a smile on their face, because they know as well as I know, if it don't have Pogue on the back of it, they paid way too much.
2: Way too much. I agree with that. 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
3: Absolutely, folks. Hey, God bless you, and thank you for being part of this family.
2: Thank you, Shane. And happy 250th, America.
3: Amen. Amen.
4: Free parking? Yeah, right.
5: Dad, I got a drink.
4: Whoa, whoa, whoa. What?
5: Sunscreen's free, too.
4: Yeah, right.
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